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find him, cause the man with the whiskers has a knot behind it. But I can't help punching with the victory crew. You're making me punchy with that bottle's moo. I want to give my all if I'm going to give it, but I got to get my shut eye if I'm going to rivet. So bail out, bud, with that milk barrage. It's unpatriotic. It's a sabotage.

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You got to keep those milk bottles quiet. I gotta get me some shut-eye tonight. I've been taking so many pills. Boy, how many of those pills can you take?

KCEA Atherton Redwood City, a broadcast service of the Sequoia Union High School District, home of the Menlo Atherton High School Bears. 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
1: Yes, sir. Vivacious and charming she is, Miss Edith Wright, who plays teacher right now. A little number called All Those in Favor of Swing Say Aye. I mean...

0: now that you know what this meeting's all about, I'll ask you a question. When you answer, shout. Let's have Yank give his trumpet a try. All those in favor say aye.
1: Aye.
0: Okay, Yank, that's the right way to play. You'll get your button without delay. And now let's see if Johnny can qualify. All those in favor say aye.
1: Aye.
0: Solid, Johnny. You really fell in. Here's your button, complete with a pin. You're next, babe. See if you can get by. Will all those in favor say aye?
1: Aye.
0: Well, nice going, babe. That's the right way to play. You'll get your button right away. And now let's see if Tommy can qualify. Will all those in favor say aye?
1: Aye.
0: Well, all right, Tommy, here's a button for you. And now let's see what the Clambake 7 can do. All those in favor of swing, say aye.
1: Aye.
0: Well, okay.

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strange. Of course, I cried in words, I'm about to change. But then when I found out that he was starting to cheat, says I to me, this primrose path is no one-way street. And since his average income is 4 a.m. or so, I found a lot of pleasant ways to make an evening go. I know he doesn't know I know he's having his fling, but I've cheated cheaters 15 years. 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

0: You know, this reminds me of the old days when we used to give shows in your barn.
1: Yeah, we used to fight over who handled the gate receipts.
0: You remember the valentine I sent you, the one with the arrow piercing the heart and dripping blood?
1: Oh, yeah, I remember that. I think that's the only valentine I ever received.
0: The only one I ever sent.
1: Oh, those were the happy days, weren't they? Mm. You know, I think I was in love with you then, Huck.
0: I know you were.
1: You.
0: Me. And what's more, I was madly in love with you.
1: Oh, we were funny kids, weren't we?
0: Oh, I suppose so.
1: Remember that beauty contest I won?
0: Oh, you got a trip to Kansas City.
1: Yeah, well, you won it for me. How did you get all those men from the overall factory to vote for me?
0: That was easy. I showed them a picture of Lillian Russell.
1: Lillian Russell? Well, what was the matter with my picture?
0: Well, if you must know, we got a lot of votes from the farmers with the picture of a prize heifer.
1: Oh, you!

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2: Big Band Jump! Music of and associated with the big bands. I'm Don Kennedy. Spotlight Bands is the focus of this Big Band Jump, a program that started in 1941 featuring a different band 6 nights a week. When the Second World War began, it became known as the Victory Parade of Spotlight Bands. It's our good fortune that some of these programs have been preserved, complete with the excitement and energy typical of that program in the 1940s. The Victory Parade of Spotlight Bands was a remote broadcast presented at military installations and war plants and bond rallies throughout the nation. During this Big Band Jump, we'll hear Louis Prima's Big Band at Mitchell Field, Long Island, and the voice of Louis Prima with a song that was made popular by him in the mid-1940s.
3: I cuddle Parmesan so that I can gaze upon Angelina. Angelina, the waitress at the pizzeria. I keep zooping minestrone just to be with her alone, Angelina. Angelina, the waitress at the pizzeria.
2: Scores of World War II veterans have mentioned their affection for the girl singer with the Louis Prima Orchestra back in that time. Her name, Lillian Carroll.

By 1944, Helen Forrest had left the James Band to go on her own. She was replaced by Kitty Callan, who sang at that 1944 San Diego Bond Rally.

The Jimmy Lunsford Band, so musically influential in the late 30s, was heard on a Spotlight Band broadcast in mid-America in the mid-40s at a military installation in Missouri.

0: And here's exactly the way the Victory Parade of Spotlight Band broadcasts sounded. This one from Mitchell Field, Long Island, January 15th, 1945. In the waning days of World War II.
1: The Coca-Cola Company presents the Victory Parade of Spotlight Bands, tonight playing at Mitchell Field, Long Island.

0: Tonight and every night, Monday through Saturday, the Coca-Cola Company sends America's favorite bands to America's fighters and workers all over the country. Wherever they are, in Maine, Florida, California, or Oregon, we bring them the music they love best, played by the bands they like most. For the men and women on the Victory March, the Victory Parade. Tonight, it's one of the nation's favorite bands for the officers and men of Mitchell Field, Long Island. Presenting in person and in the spotlight, Louis Prima.
1: Thank you, Army, and hello, folks. This is Louis Prima. Tonight, we're stationed in the spotlight at Mitchell Field. We can't think of any place we'd rather be or anything we'd rather do than play for these Army Flyers. So, boys, let's get going with the music.
0: Roger, Louis. We're taking off to a spotlight special written and sung by the man who plays pretty for the people, Louis Prima, Robin Hood.

many long years ago, a fella named Robin Hood, he used to rob the rich most every chance he could. Oh, you shouldn't get me wrong, because he was no square. With his trusty bow and arrow, he could part your hair. His buddy was Little John, another was Allendale, 140 more. Together they hit the trail. They would scamper through the forest to the Blue Boar Inn. Mr. Edom told them where they should begin. He took from the rich man and gave it to the poor man. Had a fear for no man, only for his chick, whose name was Marianne. Here is a switcheroo, a Robin Hood's loyal crew. King Richard forgave them all, and here's what they

The Louis Prima Orchestra at the beginning of 1945 at Mitchell Field on Long Island. There's an apocryphal story, and it may be true, about the invasion troops in the second wave that went into France at Normandy. One soldier reported that he saw on a rock on the beachhead the words, "We love you, Lily Ann," Lily Ann Carroll, the girl vocalist with Louis Prima, featured on this melody on the Spotlight Band broadcast.

0: The Louis Prima Band was an excellent musical organization, but essentially it was a backdrop for the vocals and trumpet of its leader, a strong personality, later demonstrated in his punchy vocal duets with Keeley Smith. One of the novelty songs extant in 1945 depended for its popularity on its unique presentation by Louis Prima.
1: Now Louis Prima comes in on the spotlight beam with a bright bit of song, Angelina.
2: I eat cutlet parmesan so that I can gaze upon Angelina. Angelina, the waitress at the pizzeria. I keep zooping minestrone just to be with her alone, Angelina. Angelina, the waitress

0: I'll be dining at Frank Daly's with the waitress from the pizzeria. Mia.
1: Angelina. 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And what's your story with the chicken cacciatore? Angelina. Angelina. 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Angelina. 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

0: Then I'll join in matrimony with a girl who serves spumoni. Angelina will be mine.
1: A chunk of that Spotlight Band broadcast, Louis Prima really had three careers. He led a small Dixieland band early and then a big band and finally became exclusively a vocalist, a Las Vegas headliner with his wife at the time, Keeley Smith. In this 1945 Spotlight Band radio performance, his trumpet abilities are demonstrated with a melody that characterizes the blues.
2: Yes, sir, Mitchell Field has seen many innovations in aviation. One of them was broadcasting from planes at high altitudes. So tonight, to follow suit and keep our broadcast at a high plane, Louis Prima plays a grand old tune, St. Louis Blues.

0: As the spotlight bent, programs moved from war plants to military installations to war bond rallies. It was their style to offer a salute to each of the organizations involved in the broadcast.
1: The spotlight points with pride to the officers and men of Mitchell Field, Long Island, New York. This, one of the largest air bases in the country, is headquarters for the 1st Air Force, which tomorrow observes its 4th anniversary. For 4 years, this great base has fulfilled the vital responsibilities of the 1st Air Force, guarding our eastern shores and preparing planes and crews for overseas combat. It is a great Army Air Force convalescence center and one of the most important air evacuation hospitals in the United States. Because of its early contribution to America's air might, it is often called the cradle of American military aviation. For here in 1923 was held the first parachute jumping contest. And here in 1929 was where it made the world's first blind landing, when General Jimmy Doolittle, then a major, took off, flew, and landed on instruments alone. Today, Mitchell Field maintains its traditions of service to our country and records new achievements in the annals of aviation. So to it, and to each and every one of the officers and men of Mitchell Field, a salute.

0: When the Spotlight Band broadcast began in the fall of 1941, most of them originated at the Mutual Networks Theater in New York City. It was then a Mutual Network exclusive, as well as studio theaters in Chicago and Hollywood. It was in August of 1942 when the series was renamed the Victory Parade of Spotlight Bands and went on the road to support the war effort. This 1944 Harry James appearance is an example of that effort. It originated at a war bond rally in San Diego.
1: Of the Victory Parade of Spotlight Band, presenting in person and in the spotlight, Harry James.
2: Thank you, everybody. Thank you very much. This is Harry James. Yes, sir, the ticket of admission to this war bond rally is a Series E bond. So we know you men and women who bought a bond to attend will get your money's worth, for you've bought the best buy there is. A share in victory and security in the peace to follow.
3: Well, right you are, Harry, and right now Mr. James declares an extra dividend in music. Yes, it's blue skies.

0: in the first half of the 40s, part of the war effort was being financed by citizens' loans to the government. Series E war bonds were sold for $18.75 and then could be redeemed in 10 years for $25. The bonds were for sale in banks and promoted at war bond rallies throughout the nation, usually with movie stars or musical stars. The Harry James Orchestra was appearing at just such a rally in San Diego, California on November 30th, 1944 in this Spotlight Band broadcast. Kitty Callan left Jimmy Dorsey to replace Helen Forrest with Harry James, and her hit of 1944 was a Duke Ellington Johnny Hodges melody, part of the broadcast.
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0: Kitty Callan with Harry James. Harry James was originally known for his jazz trumpet abilities, ably demonstrated with Benny Goodman. His most avid swing fans were disappointed when he formed his own band and then began to play mushy ballads, thinking he'd given up his jazz beginnings. Well, that fact just wasn't true, as demonstrated in this Spotlight Band broadcast, 1944.
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0: Harry James in 1944 in the Spotlight Band broadcast. A Spotlight Band presentation of a recording that was made by Harry James in 1944. A recording that's been almost forgotten. The announcer tells the story.
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Yes, sir. Harry James really backs up the sextet and anything they choose to play. And now the anything they choose to play, so help me, is a very bright bit of music. I'm confessing that I love you.

0: The Harry James Sextet and I'm Confessin' That I Love You. That was Willie Smith and his alto sax. Jimmy Lunsford was a music teacher, and his early band essentially was made up of members of his class. Their youthful enthusiasm made them, in some critics' estimation, one of the finest big bands of the late 30s and early 40s. By 1945, there was a new Lunsford band, and their leader was able to imbue that group with much the same disciplined excitement as the original. One of the radio appearances was a Spotlight Band program on November 23rd, 1945.
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0: In 1941, the Lunsford Organization issued a two-sided 78 recording of the then-new melody, Blues in the Night. It was a somewhat whimsical arrangement, a loping rhythm and group vocal that turned out to be one of the most appealing recordings of Blues in the Night at that time. It was, in fact, never written down, for it was a head arrangement, developed in the minds of the players. That same arrangement persisted into the mid-40s. The voice of Jimmy Lunsford.
1: Hello, Army, and good evening, everybody. This is Jimmy Lunsford thanking these GIs for their grand welcome to Jefferson Barracks, Missouri, and welcoming them to our Spotlight Show. And since they're in Missouri, we've got to show them a good time. So we'll do it now with music.
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0: a live performance of Blues in the Night, essentially the same arrangement recorded in the early 1940s. During the heyday of the big band era, the Jimmy Lunceford Band covered some 40,000 miles a year, playing 200 or so one-nighters, 20 weeks of theaters, a couple of longer hotel dates, and just 2 weeks off each year. They were young and enthusiastic with the discipline of Lunceford's schoolteacher background and the musical fervor of youth. The separation between so-called race records and more traditional music was beginning to blur in the mid-1940s. One of the songs that perhaps fit in that category was on the Lunceford Spotlight Band program.
1: Four good reasons for a very good song, the Jimmy Lunceford Quartet and Honey Dripper. Boy.

0: Less than 2 years after this Spotlight Band program, it was over for Jimmy Lunsford. He was still on the road with his band in the Great Northwest and suffered a fatal heart attack while he was appearing at a record shop in Oregon, still promoting his music.
1: Thank you, Army. Thank you. This is Jimmy Lunsford again saying goodbye for now to you men of Jefferson Barracks, Missouri, and passing on the Spotlight baton to Bobby Sherwood, who leads Spotlight Bands Monday night at Victory Bond Rally in Richmond, Virginia. We'll be back with you soon, so keep listening.
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Now, this is Wayne Griffin saying, see you then for the Coca-Cola Company. 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

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I'm Don Kennedy.

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The home

keenest clothes, washing up with bows. Everybody knows Miss Hannah I'm speaking of. Does she have a frown? Say no, she's the talk of all the town. Men all gather round Miss Hannah. Now is she lovely? 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Men would walk a mile for Hannah.

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0: Joe.
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0: Well, come here, Roy, and get groovy. You been uptown?
1: No, I ain't been uptown, but I've been around.
0: You mean to say you ain't been uptown?
1: No, I ain't been uptown. What's uptown?

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1: What you feel, Roy? 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
0: No, it must be that uptown rhythm. 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
1: Well, blow.

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0: Hey, Roy, let us in on some of that good music, man. 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
1: Say, Large T, don't you think that A is a trifle flat?
0: Well, that's close enough for mugging. 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
0: Well, listen, I'm going to tell you all about the numbers. 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
1: Well, come on, Jackson. Tell me all about the numbers now.
0: All right. Can you count?
1: Sure can.
0: Let me hear you.
1: 1, 2, 3, 4, 5, 6, 7, 8, 9, 10.
0: Oh, no. Don't say 7. Say, Oh, well, I have to tell you about this. Beginning at 1, start counting upwards. When you reach 7, say, When you reach 10, say, whoop.
1: Whoop.
0: When you reach any number containing a 7, or any number into which 7 can be divided, say, And when you reach 20, 30, or any number up to 70 that ends with a 0, say, whoop, whoop.
1: Whoop, whoop.
0: Think you can do that?
1: Sure can.
0: All right, let's go.
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0: Hi, this is Mike Plaskett. I'm standing outside here on Swing Street. We've just leased some prime real estate for a new show that's coming soon. The crew is building a new studio for us. Pretty soon the engineers will have it all wired up, and we'll be bringing you the best in swing, jazz, and songs with more than three chords. We hope that when you hear it, you'll say, man, that's mighty fine music.
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I could while away the hours, conferring with the flowers, consulting with the rain. 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I'd unravel every riddle for every individual in trouble or in pain.

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I have given you my true love, but you love a new love. 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

sweetie's love. Oh boy, give me a night in June. I mean it when you're all alone, any old night, and you're feeling out of tune. Pick up your hat, close up your glass, get out, get under the moon. When you make a date, any old night, you're gonna meet your sweetie soon. Are you? Well, then pick up your hat, close up that flat, get out, get under the moon. 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

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People like Frank Sinatra, Billie Holiday, Nat King Cole. 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

0: lazy bone, sleeping in the sun. 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
1: Man, I never get no day's work done. 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
0: Lazy bone, sleeping in the shed. 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
1: What cornmeal, man? Listen here, you know one thing? 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
0: And when potatoes need spraying, boy, I bet you keep praying the bugs fall off the vine.
1: That's right. And you know one thing? When I go fishing, you can bet that I'm wishing there ain't no fish gonna grab it my line.
0: You're a lazy bone.
1: Telling me.
0: Loafing through the day. Man, how you expect to make a dime that way?
1: Man, I don't want to make a dime no way.
0: Why, looky here.

0: said that she said that the law was going to stop it. Oh, I heard.
1: I understand.
0: Yes, I heard.
1: Yeah.
0: Though it wasn't told to me, I only heard.
1: Boy, you ain't heard nothing. I overheard the same conversation last night, and it wasn't told to me. I only heard.
2: What'd you hear, boy?
1: Well, you don't have to tell nobody, see, because I overheard this, and it wasn't told to me. I only heard.
2: Tell us what you heard.
1: Now, he said that she didn't know where to buy it. And if it ever got out again, boy.

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if I told a lie, if I made you cry when I said goodbye.

Now don't you tell it to the breeze, 'cause she'll run and tell it to the birds and bees. And everyone'll know, because you done told the blabbering trees. Yes, you did. 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

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People like Frank Sinatra, Billie Holiday, Nat King Cole. Cool hits by cool artists for cool

Daddy, the continental, a way of dancing that's really ultra new. It's very subtle, the continental, because it does what you want it to do. It has a passion, the continental, an invitation to moonlight and romance. It's quite the fashion, the continental, because

0: This is Hollywood. Matthias Boenvall with you. Universal Pictures offer Christopher Nolan's The Odyssey, in which the director adapts his screenplay from Homer's epic poem, in particular, the first four books of Telemachy, in which Odysseus's wife, Penelope, played by Anne Hathaway, lives with her rather feckless son, Telemachus, played by Tom Holland, who seeks news of his long-absent father as they host many suitors over the years that wish to marry her, assuming Odysseus is dead. Chief among the suitors is Antinous, played by Robert Pattinson, eager to scheme his way to Penelope. Odysseus, played by Matt Damon, away from Ithaca, his home for 20 years, fights in the Trojan War and implements the giant horse with soldiers to enter and conquer the city. His return is fraught with adventures, encountering the giant Cyclops, Sirens, and the radiant Calypso, played by the stunning Charlize Theron. Nolan has made an engaging and imaginative film with many name actors whose performances run the gamut from good to bad. Outstanding, however, was the performance of John Leguizamo as the swineherd Emmaus. I hope he gets an Oscar nod. The score was annoying, and Nolan could have cut some scenes shorter in his Odyssey. Follow me on Facebook at Matthias Boenvall's Hollywood or mabhollywood.com. This is your pal, Matthias Boenvall, bidding you a fond farewell.
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1: Stay right where you are. You're in the swing era.

Yes, welcome to the Swing Era. Good afternoon. This is Bud Pearson. We're glad you joined us. What was the Swing Era? In the early 30s, when jazz and pop music came together, the Swing Era was born, bringing with it great swing bands, musicians, singers, and their recorded legacy. Today, a look at life after the Swing Era. Most critics agree that the swing era peaked from 1935 to 1945, but what happened after that? We'll find out by listening to some of the bands that were coming to life and also reinventing themselves after 1944 till the early 50s. We'll hear the bands of Woody Herman, Stan Kenton, Duke Ellington, Boyd Rayburn, Gene Krupa, and Elliot Lawrence, to name just a few. And now the year is 1946 on the Swing Era. And here is Sam Donahue and his orchestra.

You heard it on the Swing Era, Life After the Swing Era, listening to the bands. Last heard the orchestra of a newcomer from Philadelphia, Elliot Lawrence, with some new ideas on an instrumental titled 5 o'clock Shadow, recorded May 1946 and featuring Elliot's piano, Andy Pino's tenor, the trombone of Joe Verrecchio, and the trumpet of Alec Fila. In the middle, a Gil Evans arrangement performed by Claude Thornhill and his orchestra from October 1947. We heard Claude's piano and Danny Polo's clarinet on Robin's Nest. And starting the swing era today, Sam Donahue, his tenor and his band with an April 1946 disc titled Gypsy Love Song, featuring Bob Durant's piano and Mitch Ball's trumpet. Life After the Swing Era on the Swing Era.

life after the swing era, Count Basie's style, that is, Basie with the February 1946 swinger, The King, with the Count's piano, Sweets Edison's trumpet, and young J.J. Johnson's trombone, all leading up to the tenor of Illinois Jacquette, blowing him away with three choruses of The King. And first up, a guy who was never far behind new trends, Charlie Barnett, and the 1949 edition of his orchestra, with a superb Paul Villepique composition and arrangement of Lonely Street, recorded January 1949, and featuring Charlie's soprano sax along with Dick Kenny's trombone. And you heard it on the Swing Era.

On the swing era, three bands that were causing a lot of talk in 1945, just up Woody Herman and his first herd with a Ralph Burns composition and arrangement titled Apple Honey from October 1944. On this broadcast recording, we heard the tenor of Flip Phillips, the trombone of Bill Harris, the trumpet of Pete Candoli, and drummer Davy Tuff's propulsive rhythm. And before that, Boyd Rayburn's orchestra ran down Gershwin's Summertime, recorded January 1945, and featured the alto of Johnny Bothwell and Tommy Allison's trumpet, and an arrangement by George Williams. And first up from a year later in January 1946, Stan Kenton's classic intermission riff with solos from the tenor of Vito Musso and Boots Mazzulli's alto, written and arranged by Ray Wetzel and Stan. Big band life after the swing era. And now to take us to the bottom of the hour, it's 1945. Here's Gene Krupa with Buddy Stewart and Dave Lambert. Hey, Gene, what's this?

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You're listening to The Swing Era. I'm your host, Bud Pearson. And if you have a comment, suggestion, or request, by all means, send us an email. 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Back to the swing era now. The year is 1946, and we're listening to Harry James. This should be easy.

Two gems from Life After the Swing Era. Last up, a different sound from Duke Ellington's orchestra, a composition and arrangement of drummer Louis Belson titled The Hawk Talks, recorded May 1951 with the trumpets of Cat Anderson and Ray Nance. And kicking off the second half of the swing era from a February 1946 session, Harry James Band with a Ray Conniff tune titled Easy, with Harry's trumpet, the piano of Arnold Ross, and Corky Corcoran's tenor. Big band life after the swing era.

You heard it on the Swing Era, three bands from 1953-54 that were created by Columbia Records in a final attempt to bring back the big bands, something I suspect Mitch Miller had nothing to do with. Just heard the band that was to last the longest, Les Elgart, with an August 1953 recording titled Time to Go, which featured the tenor sax of Boomy Richmond. Before that, from June 1954, a West Coast gathering of top musicians under the leadership of Pete Ruggiero, with Pete's unique compositions and arrangements, we heard Conversation with Shorty Rogers' trumpet and Milt Bernhardt's trombone helping out. And starting the set, the third new band, unfortunately with the shortest life, Dan Terry and his orchestra, with the Goofin' Blues, recorded February 1954, a composition and arrangement by Gene Roland, with the tenor of Joe Maney and the piano of Fred Otis. This band was composed of great West Coast musicians as well, but never went anywhere. Last set on the Swing Era, let's go to 1949.

On the last set of the swing era, after the 1948 recording ban, 1949 brought many changes to the big bands. Case in point, the King of Swing, Benny Goodman, was fronting a very progressive-sounding group when he recorded Chico O'Farrell's composition and arrangement of the Undercurrent Blues. In addition to Benny's clarinet, it featured Eddie Burt's trombone, Doug Matome's trumpet, the piano of Buddy Greco, and Sonny Igoe's drums. But, alas, Benny gave it up after less than a year. And starting off the last set, early in 1949, Tommy Dorsey was streamlining his band, as the March recording of Pussy Willow attests. Composed and arranged by swing-era regular Bill Finnegan, it had a very new sound to it, and featured the tenor of Boomy Richmond and the drums of Louie Belson. And there you have it, life after the swing era on the swing era.

0: Well, that's all for this week. Thank you, Lionel Hampton, for taking us out with Midnight Sun. Ah, so much music and so little time. We'll be back next week with more records. You can count on that. This is Bud Pearson, hoping you enjoyed life after the swing era today. If you did, join us here next week when we'll present more recordings by the artists who created the styles and the sounds of the swing era. See you then, and remember, it don't mean a thing if it ain't got that swing.
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2: Swing thing! I'm Fred Hall, the Dig the Collector's File. Here's that swing thing. Your favorites and some you didn't expect to hear. Our guests from time to time include the great leaders, singers, soloists, arrangers, and composers from the swing era. Music from the 30s, the 40s, the 50s, the 60s, and right up to today. Here we go with that thing called swing. Swing thing. Louis Armstrong, Dealer's Choice.
3: Some of you young folks been saying to me, "Hey, Pops, what you mean, what a wonderful world? How about all them wars all over the place? You call them wonderful? And how about hunger and pollution? They ain't so wonderful either. But how about listening to old Pops for a minute? Seems to me it ain't the world that's so bad, but what we are doing to it, and all I'm saying is see what a wonderful world it would be if only we'd give it a chance. Love, baby, love. That's the secret. Yeah. If lots more of us loved each other, we'd solve lots more problems. And man, this world would be a guesser. That's why old Pops keeps saying,

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Louis Armstrong. We're just playing some favorite tracks by Satchmo for you in this part of our show, which we call Swing Thing. A lot of what you'll hear in this segment of Swing Thing comes from in-person performances. Not everything, but a lot of what you'll hear. Fine example of the excitement generated that's mutual between Armstrong and his All-Stars and the audience. This recording of All of Me.

this all to me? 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Take my arms. 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

0: From a performance in Milan, Italy, in 1955, the Armstrong All-Stars. Now let's go to a record that was made in 1933. Lewis opens with a gimmick that has become standard fare with Lawrence Welk. But he, of course, wasn't the first to do it. In a recording studio, not a especially good band, but with Teddy Wilson on piano and Bud Johnson on tenor sax, this is a fine early recording of what's become a standard since then. I've Got the World on a String.
1: One, two.

Louis Armstrong, Dealer's Choice on Swing Thing. Kind of a fancy Dan arrangement, this next one by that old pro Gordon Jenkins, and a chorus to accompany Louis Armstrong. This is one from Guys and Dolls.

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Let me tell you all about it. I dreamed last night I got on a boat to heaven, and by some chance I had brought my dice along. 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
1: Whoa, and I ain't gonna rock it no more.
2: With Gordon Jenkins and the Chorus on a Vocalion record. I don't know whether it's still available or not. Call Here's Louis Armstrong. Sit down, you're rocking the boat, which we try not to do, on the Swing Thing. Let's go back to Italy. It's December 20th, 1955. Here's an Armstrong original, which, when it appeared, revolutionized the world of jazz trumpet playing. And in fact, trumpeters today still listen to it in awe, the original recording. Even in 1955, a couple of decades, three decades after, more than that, after Armstrong first played it, he still performed it with that special style and flair that was the envy of every trumpet player in every country. This is West End Blues.

That's West End Blues. And this is Swing Thing. A longtime sidekick of Louis Armstrong and a contemporary was Jack Teagarden. And, of course, Jack worked for quite a long spell as part of the Armstrong All-Stars, the second banana, so to speak. This town hall performance of a standard with which Teagarden is associated is further enhanced by the appearance of Louis Armstrong, and I think even Bobby Hackett appears as another trumpet player on it. This, of course, is Rockin' Chair.

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1: Rockin' Jim.
2: Good deal, Jack. Listen here, home. Bring the mission.
3: Old Rockin' Jim got your father.
4: Yes, he did. Yes, he got him.
3: And your cane by your side.
4: Can't even get around no more.
2: Yeah, Jack.
3: But I ain't got no gin, Father.
4: Well, that's all the same.
3: Oh, you're gonna tan my hide, tan my hide. Yeah, you can't get from this cabin.
4: Man, I don't want to go nowhere.
3: Oh, no, Father. But you ain't going nowhere. You sitting here grabbing. You grabbing the flies round the old rocking chair, rocking chair. My dear old Aunt Harriet.
4: Yes, son.

0: 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You got to have a chair.
1: For the end of the time and trouble I've seen.
0: Yeah, nobody knows the trouble I've seen.
1: Old rocking chair, get it.
0: Old rocking chair, get it.
1: Rocking chair, get it. And judgment day.

There's Satchmo. There's Jack Teagarden. Bobby Hackett on a date to Town Hall in 1947. Dealer's Choice is what this is. This is, of course, in an overview, Louis Armstrong on Swing Thing. We go back to the early 30s for this next one, a most unusual record, which I think stands on its own and explains itself.

what do you know about that? Now, good evening, ladies and gentlemen. I want to tell y'all that I'm going to do a little practicing this evening on this little Selma trumpet. Bless his little heart. Now, wait a minute. Before I swing out, I want to chirp this little number about Laughing Louie, Laughing Louie. 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I'm Laughing Louie. Yeah, man. Now, I'm Laughing Louie. Yes, sir. Ain't no fool. 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

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Yeah, man. They call me Larry Lewis. But you cats must play yourself because you won't let me swing. Look out there.

0: Yeah, that's all right, Gabe. Now, y'all think you're something, don't you? But listen, y'all won't let me play some hot riffs for you this evening, and you won't let me sing for you, but you must listen at this beautiful number, one of them old-time good ones. Listen at this.
1: Take off, Gabe. Hello. Look out there, Pop!
0: Now get a load of this now, you cat.

that does that. Oh, ladies and gentlemen, on behalf of Velma Middleton, Billy Kyle, Trummer Young, Barry Deems, Bonnie B. Gaunt, Orville Shaw, and myself, we having a lot of fun swinging for you because you're a lovely audience. Much as

0: America's ambassador of goodwill for all those years, Satchmo himself. Dealer's choice, Louis Armstrong. Swing thing.
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0: We have odds and ends. First up, Glenn Miller, the orchestra, playing the marvelous Bill Finnegan arrangement of Swing Low, Sweet Chariot.

From a radio broadcast, Glenn Miller and Bill Finnegan's treatment of Swing Low, Sweet Chariot. A number of members of the band got a crack at solos on that one. Recalled on Swing Thing, Margaret Whiting in Evansville, Indiana, on tour in November of 1972, recalls some of her father's great songs.

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I was a very bad soprano. So my father used to teach me little songs beside his very grand piano. As I'd sing for him, he would bravely play. And with every song that I'd sing,

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Here on Swing Thing. Now a little basic bassy. How about Harry Sweets Edison's tune, Jive at Five?

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Count Basie on Swing Thing. Let's close off the set in a very, very happy mood here. This'll leave them laughing and tapping their toes. Frankie Carl, Carl Boogie.

Well, we've been living up to our name, I think you'll agree, with Frankie Carl there. That's the way it goes around here. I'm Fred Hall, and this is Swing Thing. Swing Thing.

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2: Now that it's been a century since the birth of William Count Basie, it's clear how crucial he was in bringing swing music to full fruition. Basie and the musicians who coalesced around him brimmed with talent, innovation, and genius.

0: That's the familiar theme music that introduces Count Basie and his orchestra, coming to you from New York's celebrated famous Door Club in another program of America Dances, broadcast to Great Britain through the facilities of the British Broadcasting Corporation.
1: Hi, Dave Radlauer. Welcome to Jazz Rhythm, an exploration of the lore, culture, and personalities of early jazz, and a celebration of Count Basie and the ultimate Kansas City swing band. The best Basie tunes, like that 1 o'clock jump, his official theme song, are based on simple riffs, tossed between the reeds and brass, and carried along by a buoyant rhythm section. The Basie rhythm was superbly streamlined and subtle, yet delivered terrific forward momentum. This live broadcast gives us an idea just how exciting the orchestra was on the bandstand night after night.

Swingin' the Blues, originally written, by the way, for the 1938 Basie Chick Webb Battle of the Bands at the Savoy Ballroom. That live performance, newly issued for the first time in a fabulous 4-CD box set of Basie material ranging from 1936 to 1951, called America's Number One Band, The Columbia Years, from Sony Legacy. I'm Dave Radlauer. Thanks for joining me for a tribute to Count Basie on Jazz Rhythm. Jumping swing, classic blues, and hot jazz, old and new. In this next set of wonderful Basie tunes, Doggin' Around is a perfect example of Basie's piano shorthand and Lester Young's freely flexible melodic impulses. First, though, on Every Tub, we hear all things great about the Basie band: driving, streamlined, four beats to the measure swing, loose head arrangements based on simple riffs, call and response between the brass and reed sections, inspired solo improvisation, especially Lester Young's revolutionary tenor saxophone, and the Basie Orchestra's incomparable dynamic energy and drive.

taxi war dance, dogging around in every tub. All embodying the Basie Band's forward-looking aesthetic and techniques of collective composition. Remarkable testaments to the fabulous creativity, drive, and genius collected in the Basie Orchestra, particularly of the late 30s. This is a tribute to Count Basie and his orchestra on Jazz Rhythm. Tenor saxophonist Lester Young was, of course, the star and resident genius of the Basie Band. In the late 30s, he was revolutionizing saxophone with a highly original style that defied the existing rules of jazz instrumentals. Young abandoned the predominant tenor sax style, primarily of Coleman Hawkins, that employed rich overtones, deep vibrato, and was basically harmonically conceived. Instead, Lester focused more on melody, but streamlined it, stripping it down, simplifying, and abbreviating tunes to fit his purpose. His is a light, hollowed-out sound, exploiting a more flexible, dancing rhythmic impulse. Lester's always doing the unexpected. His choice of notes, melodic intervals, and accents are continually surprising. With Lester, the notes he chooses not to play are as significant as the notes he does.

For instance, listen on the famous Lester Leaps In with the Kansas City Five, which is a small unit of the Basie Band, to his economic and unexpected choice of notes, odd harmonic intervals, simplification, and light, almost brass-like sax tone.

Wow, a definitive statement of Lester Young and the Basie Band approach to jazz, the Kansas City Five in 1939, defiantly stating Lester's individuality, his clean, spare line, stripping out anything that didn't contribute to a forward-moving, driving swing. One of the secrets of the success of the Basie Band was the rhythm section that supported the soloists and the orchestra. It was simply one of the finest rhythm sections of the swing era. Drummer Joe Jones was spare and economical, just as Basie was on piano. Bassist Walter Page was key in shaping this kind of Kansas City swing. Starting in earlier bands where many of these innovations had been earlier worked out. Page was a masterful veteran of the seminal Benny Moten Orchestra and his own legendary Blue Devils. Big One, as he was called, was a behind-the-scenes architect of the radically new Basie approach to rhythm. Page's unique approach retained the spontaneity of small band jazz within a large band context, and this was radical. One of his key insights was restraint. Page instructed the rhythm section to bring the volume down, but keep the intensity up. This offered dynamic range and created a space for the blending of the rhythm instruments almost sounding as one, while creating more room for the band's remarkable soloists and sections.

Walter Page also encouraged continually shifting the rhythm to counterpoint and support the horns and soloists. Contrasts in the rhythm patterns emphasize the various transitions and shifting colors of the front lines, creating a highly flexible support system for the band's powerhouse brass and reed sections.

0: Terrific. Small band recordings and landmarks in the history of jazz, the Kansas City Five. Lester Young with the Count Basie Rhythm Section on Jazz Rhythm. This is the first of four Basie shows, each highlighting various aspects of the band's brilliant innovations, such as Basie's piano style, the band's vocalists, the brilliant rhythm section, and their origins in the Kansas City music scene. And like later this hour, you'll be hearing more never-previously-issued, rare and live performances and broadcasts of the world's greatest swing band. There's more about jazz, Lester Young, Count Basie, and other giants of jazz at the Jazz Rhythm website, www.jazzhot.bigstep.com.
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0: Just ahead is Page and the Devil, which is basically a blues by another small version of the band without even Basie's piano. Lester Young got a really peculiar tone through the unusual choice of a metal-bodied clarinet. First, though, if Kansas City Swing has a theme song, it's the Moton Swing.

Page and the Devil, both a rare showcase for bassist Walter Page, known as Biggin to the other musicians, and a reminder that blues was a central element ever present in the Basie Orchestra and small band sessions if you listen for it just under the surface. We also heard Moton Swing, of course, played by all the Kansas City Cats, which was in fact a simplification of the tune You're Driving Me Crazy. Next, from 1937, a live Roseland Shuffle. Then John's Idea features tenor solos by Lester and Herschel Evans. Now, Evans was the other outstanding bassy tenor saxophonist, and he was in a strong contrast to Lester. He played forcefully, with a rich tone, and a style much more in the tradition of Coleman Hawkins. Lastly, Texas Shuffle, composed and arranged by Herschel Evans, who was from Texas, demonstrates the bassy band had clearly advanced far beyond most other swing and big bands. Listen to just how modern the phrasing is of all the soloists in the sections, with sly, slippery solos from trombonist Dickie Wells and Lester Young on both sax and clarinet.

great Basie band sessions. Like almost everything I'm playing this hour from between the years 1937 and 1940. That was Texas Shuffle, solos by Herschel Evans, Dickie Wells on trombone, and two clarinet solos by Lester Young. We also heard John's Idea and a live Roseland Shuffle. I'm Dave Radlauer. This is Jazz Rhythm, and certainly no band brings together jumping swing, classic blues, and hot jazz better than the Count Basie Orchestra. Record producer John Hammond, who initiated Basie's recording career and contributed mightily to the band's commercial success, said Lester Young's improvisational skills, quote, knew no bounds. Lester could improvise on the same theme for an hour at a stretch without once giving the impression that he might be running out of ideas.

fantastic, an improvisation called Take It, Prez, and that was recorded live at the Southland Theater Restaurant in 1940, part of the spectacular recent box set from Sony, featuring many previously unissued live performances of the Basie Orchestra and their fine recordings produced by John Hammond for Columbia between 1937 and 1951. So great was the success of Basie's Kansas City sound that early on, by about 1937, the band had pretty much moved its base of operations to New York City. Jumpin' at the Woodside is one of the band's signature tunes, and it's named for the hotel in New York where several of the band members resided. It's also a good demonstration of how a little riff or simple repeated phrase could, in the hands of the Basie band, provide the basis of an entire tune. This 1938 version has solos by Herschel Evans on clarinet and Buck Clayton trumpet. Trumpeter Buck Clayton, by the way, was yet another remarkable soloist, an innovator favoring mutes and a sack full of personal tricks, also a pretty good composer, and incidentally, Buck Clayton was one of the all-time best-dressed men of jazz.

One of the Count Basie Orchestra's signature tunes, Jumpin' at the Woodside from 1938. Woodside built up from very simple riffs and short melodic phrases, a type of collective improvisation that was central to the evolution of Kansas City jazz and many of the Basie Orchestra's best numbers, such as their radio theme song, 1 o'clock Jump. During the remaining three programs in this Count Basie tribute, I'll be presenting sidebars on Basie's piano style, the Basie vocalists, including Jimmy Rushing and Billie Holiday, and the band's Kansas City origins. Jazz Rhythm is produced by Rhythm Productions, providing professional sound preservation and restoration services. Here's something extremely rare, never issued on LP or CD. This is a private acetate disc of the band Live in Glendale, California in 1939.

With apologies, I'm going to barge in here, but at this point, this acetate disc does have some problems, and that provides me a window to remind you once again that there are lots more broadcasts and newly issued rarities coming your way in the next three parts of this tribute to Count Basie and his incomparable swing orchestra. That's Jazz Rhythm. I'm Dave Radlauer. Thanks for listening.

This is Hollywood. Matthias Bombal with Insignia Films offers American Pachuco, The Legend of Luis Valdez, a documentary written and directed by David Alvarado, which examines the life of Luis Valdez, pioneering Chicano theater troupe director who rose to fame within the migrant farmworkers' communities in California with his theater troupe, which reflected the language and experience of the farmworkers. For many, their only entertainment. Valdez, working with political players in that movement, such as Dolores Huerta and Cesar Chavez, who are seen in the documentary. Inspired by the real-life Zoot Suit riots in Los Angeles, Valdez penned a play, Zoot Suit, which was a hit in L.A. and even went to Broadway. The play and subsequent 1981 movie made a star of Edward James Olmos, who narrates the documentary as if in his Zoot Suit character of El Pachuco, offering insights to terms and language of the Chicano culture. The movie shows the great success of Valdez's screen biography of singer Richie Valens, La Bamba. Valdez himself is interviewed along with many others, and Valdez's real-life experience are worth learning about. Unfortunately, the director's ever-changing aspect ratios and focus on visual style takes away from the great subject matter of American Pachuco. Follow me on Facebook at Matthias Bombal's Hollywood or mabhollywood.com. This is your pal, Matthias Bombal, bidding you a fun

KCEA Atherton Redwood City, a broadcast service of the Sequoia Union High School District, home of Tide Academy, online at kcea.org.

Hello again, you're swinging down the lane with David Miller. Today I greet listeners to station KMSU, broadcasting from Minnesota State University in Mankato. Our segment for the next hour is called Piano Magic. It seems that just about every jazz group, and in fact every big band, included a piano player. I'll point out some of the most illustrious artisans on that instrument as we go along. Let's go all the way back to 1902, when Scott Joplin was noted for a style of music called rags. Certainly one of the most familiar examples of this type of music was brought back to life when it was used as background music for the movie The Sting. Here is Joplin's classic rag, The Entertainer, played on a piano roll.

Let's hear something now from the famous pianist Ferdinand Joseph Lamothe. What? You're not familiar with him? Maybe he's better known to you as Jelly Roll Morton. He was born in New Orleans and started playing piano at an early age and soon became one of the foremost practitioners of ragtime as well as that new style of music called jazz. Here's one of his own compositions, The Pearls.

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The style, featuring 8 notes to the bar, became known as boogie-woogie. One of the foremost practitioners of this art form, at least in its earliest years, was Pinetop Smith, who brings us a little ditty he called Pinetop's Boogie Woogie.

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0: this long. 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That's what I'm talking about.
1: Yet another pioneer was pianist Thomas Waller, nicknamed Fats, for obvious reasons. He added another dimension to his piano playing. He presented himself as a jolly person as he vocalized many of the popular tunes of the 1930s, including I Can't Give You Anything But Love, Baby, and After You've Gone. On occasion, his recordings ended with him calling out, One never knows, do one. His comical style threatened to obscure his skill on the piano, but he was a master, as illustrated on his recording of a tune called A Handful of Keys.

And then along came Avery Parrish in the 1930s. Parrish, at one time, was a piano soloist, but he also spent time as a featured performer with the Erskine Hawkins Orchestra. Let's sit back and enjoy the recording that is most closely associated with him, his own composition called After Hours.

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0: We come somewhat more up to date as we identify Errol Garner as a gentleman who during the 40s and well into the 1970s produced Piano Magic. Garner's distinctive style is evident in a live recording made at Carmel by the Sea, California, back in 1959. The title of the tune is Red Top.

Regular listeners may recall my brush with greatness when I had the privilege of listening to Teddy Wilson at a college party. I was mesmerized by his piano playing. By that time, Wilson had a national following, having reached a wide audience as a member of the Benny Goodman Trio along with Gene Krupa. Nowhere is Wilson's keyboard genius better displayed than on his recording of Liza.

We think of Lionel Hampton as a master of the vibraphone. On occasion, though, he employed the same musical style while seated on a piano bench. His talent is amply displayed on a recording titled Rock Hill Special. He starts out on the piano and then just can't resist switching over to the vibraphone.

Coming up, another piano artist who also led a band. I refer to Earl Father Hines, who had one of the very best swing bands of the 1930s and into the 1940s. Listen as Mr. Hines gives his unique rendering of the tune Rosetta.

As you know, we have started what will end up to be a 5-episode series on the genius of Duke Ellington. He once told a reviewer that his instrument was the total orchestra, but that could not hide the fact that he was a skilled practitioner on the old 88. An outstanding example of his piano mastery comes from a concert performance in which he extends a lengthy introduction to a tune closely associated with his orchestra, and in fact, served as the band's theme song for an extended period. And so we listen to him soloing on Take the A Train, leading up to the point where the whole band chimes in.

0: That's right, a lengthy piano introduction by Duke Ellington to his theme song, Take the A-Train.
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0: Over the past few weeks, we've heard two versions of Cole Porter's Begin to Begin, the famous one by Artie Shaw, plus a less frequently heard version by Stan Kenton. Today, as we review a roster of extraordinary pianists, we hear yet another version, this one supplied by Eddie Haywood. During my childhood, I somehow acquired this recording and played it over and over again. As fellow pianist Count Basie might say, one more time.

We think of Nat King Cole as a first-class vocalist, and he certainly deserves that description. But there was a time when the King Cole Trio was known primarily as an instrumental group, with only an occasional vocal by Nat Cole. From that early period, he shows off his piano mastery with his version of a very familiar tune, Back Home Again in Indiana.

Freddie Slack had a featured role with the big band led jointly by Will Bradley and Ray McKinley. And then he went out on his own, forming a big band that enjoyed modest success, largely because he had the good sense to hire Ella Mae Morris as the band vocalist. Freddie Slack's specialty was boogie-woogie piano. We have an example on the turntable right now. It's his own composition, Southpaw Serenade.

Many jazz experts will tell you that, in their opinion, Art Tatum was in a category of his own, the most accomplished jazz pianist of all time. Who am I to argue with him? Instead, let's listen to Mr. Tatum as he takes on a standard American popular song, Tea for Two.

I think of Stan Kenton as a modern successor to the piano-playing veterans that we featured today. But then I realize modern means the 1940s through the 1970s. Kenton will best be remembered for the innovative stylings of his full orchestra. On at least one occasion, though, he took the stage as a piano soloist. We have heard the tune Eager Beaver as played by the full orchestra. Here is his solo rendition of that melody.

Indulge me, please, as I slip in something that I regard as one of the more remarkable piano solos. It's taken from the famous Benny Goodman Carnegie Hall concert in January 1938. The climax of the program was a lengthy version of Goodman's hit Sing, Sing, Sing. Toward the end of a 13-minute production, Goodman turned things over to pianist Jess Stacy. What follows is a remarkable performance, invented on the spot by Stacy. It was reported that Mr. Stacy may have lingered a bit too long at the bar during intermission. This doesn't seem to have hindered his ability to weave a melodic solo that has become a classic. As Goodman himself was heard to say, "Yes, Jess."

We are coming to the end of the hour, and I realize there are still many other pianists waiting in the wings. People like Marion McPartland, Don Shirley, and how can we leave out Count Basie? So it is that we will follow up next week with part two of Piano Magic. Plan now to tune in and go swinging down the lane with David Miller.

0: KCEA Atherton Redwood City, a broadcast service of the Sequoia Union High School District, home of the Sequoia High School Ravens, a California distinguished school.
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2: Big Band Jump. Music of the Big Band Era. I'm Don Kennedy. A couple of weeks ago, a swing enthusiast friend of mine sat down and wrote out the titles of records he recalled from the jukebox at the college hangout during the early 40s, his collegiate years. The result was a prime collection of music typically heard by the college kids who dug the orchestras and vocalists of the Second World War era. It'll be Wartime Jukebox on today's Big Band Jump. This hour, we'll hear the wartime jukebox successes of Benny Goodman, including one melody made famous a couple of years earlier by another top band. Both Tommy and Jimmy Dorsey were flying high with their orchestras during the war years. In this hour, the familiar jukebox favorites of Tommy Dorsey. As we imagine what a composite wartime jukebox would contain during those years from 1941 to 1945, we can't omit an emerging vocal star at that time, whose voice would later make him financially secure, but whose jazz piano abilities would, in later years, become legendary.

The Glenn Miller Jukebox Saturday Night Song of the War Years said in part of it, "Listen to the trumpet of Harry James." Everyone in those war years was listening to that trumpet. And one of James' swing hits was named for a Dick Tracy comic strip villain.

We'll hear more of Harry James' The Mole as the hour continues with our wartime jukebox, a composite jukebox of tunes popular in that 4 or 5 year period during the Second World War. Not as popular as the Glenn Miller version, but tops among swing fans later was the Benny Goodman arrangement of String of Pearls. Even though it was written and originally arranged by Glenn Miller employee Jerry Gray back in 1939, the Benny Goodman recording caught the imagination of the college kids later, when that Goodman arrangement was released in 1942. Lou McGarrity was playing trombone with Goodman then, and Mel Powell was the piano man. Benny Goodman's String of Pearls moved faster than the Glenn Miller version. It was arranged by Mel Powell, who seemed to have the touch for creating Goodman hits in the early 40s.

One of Benny Goodman's former sidemen tells a story about Goodman that's characteristic. It seems he was very, very forgetful, so forgetful he called everybody Pops, even his children. He would say to his female children, "Hey, Pops." The story goes that he even jumped into a taxi one day, sat there a few seconds, then got out of the cab again and hadn't moved an inch, and asked the driver how much he owed him. By the summer of 1942, Dave Barber had joined the Goodman Organization as guitar player. Pianist Mel Powell was still arranging most of the Goodman successes on the jukeboxes, and a North Dakota native named Peggy Lee had joined the band. She was just 22 when her name became etched in the minds of fans all over the world as a result of one record.

Just a year before Charlie Christian, the guitarist, died, and 2 months before he became ill with tuberculosis, his final illness, he recorded his composition, A Smooth One, with the Benny Goodman Septet. That was a group that included pianist Johnny Guarneri of Artie Shaw Gramercy 5 harpsichord fame, drummer Dave Tough, later to be a vital part of the Woody Herman Herd, the trumpet of Cootie Williams, the sax of Georgie Auld, and Artie Bernstein's bass. The smaller groups within the Goodman organization, the trio, the quartet, the sextet, had changed from an almost chamber music quality to a gutsier, looser sound. Might have been the result of the influence of Charlie Christian

The filtering of memory often changes perception of time, but it serves us well in rejecting the bad and keeping the good. Listeners to music tend to reject the jukebox sounds they didn't like in the past and zero in on the ones that made lasting impressions, at least within the framework of their taste. A hardcore big band swing fan, for example, won't recall Sammy Kay or Guy Lombardo jukebox melodies, but will instantly remember Goodman and James, Dorsey, Krupa, and Berrigan. They may not all fit neatly into a few years, but they do fit neatly into the jukebox permanently placed in the mind of the listener. In the case of our listener, five ladies stood out in song titles during the war years within the big band tradition. Amapola and Tangerine by Jimmy Dorsey, Margie and Sweet Sue by Jimmy Lunsford, and Nat King Cole's Sweet Lorraine. It was the Nat King Cole mostly instrumental trio, guitar, bass, and piano, with the voice that had yet to become the main attraction.

During the early 40s, Nat Cole also appealed to us with Straighten Up and Fly Right. It may have been the whimsy of the subject, or perhaps the melody itself,

0: my right.
1: A lesson in at least one of the colloquialisms used in the 1940s. The word jivin' was used in two of the songs we heard. Why Don't You Do Right?
2: I fell for your jivin' and I took you in. Now all you got to offer me is a drink of gin.
1: And Straighten Up and Fly Right.
3: What's the use of jivin'?
1: For those of you who weren't around in the 40s, jivin' in this context meant smooth talk, as engaged in by one who promises much but delivers little. Tommy Dorsey, like Benny Goodman, was a leader who could be difficult, who made demands on his musicians. But at the same time, Tommy invited some of them as friends to visit his home in New Jersey. Unlike Goodman, Tommy Dorsey's temper was sometimes physical, resulting in more than one stand-up confrontation between Tommy and brother Jimmy and some of his employees over the years. Tommy Dorsey's orchestra was best known for ballads, and his either open or muted solos seemingly played without taking a breath. Tommy Dorsey was also famed for a succession of top vocalists. Our friend who was in college during the wartime jukebox years placed "The One I Love Belongs to Somebody Else" early on the list of vocal TD recollections in his composite jukebox memory. It featured Frank Sinatra and the muted trombone of Tommy Dorsey, swinging in this case.

It was at the end of the 30s when a young New Jersey arranger created a double-sided version of Lonesome Road for Tommy Dorsey. It featured T.D.'s smooth trombone, but with dynamic instrumental punctuation. Its extended length, nearly 5 minutes, was unusual in those days before LPs. That arranger, Bill Finnegan, went on later to help Glenn Miller achieve permanent fame. Lonesome Road persevered on the jukeboxes into the 1940s.

Kitty Callum had been a vocalist with Jack Teagarden and replaced Helen O'Connell in the Jimmy Dorsey Orchestra before she joined Harry James in 1945. With the war over, 1945 became an optimistic, positive time for the citizens of the United States. VE Day was May of that year. Victory over the Japanese was proclaimed August 14th of 1945. One of the last wartime jukebox hits was I'm Beginning to See the Light. It featured, as did so many other James ballads, an upbeat tempo. It also featured an intro with an expressive acoustic guitar by Alan Roos, Harry James and the orchestra.

One Harry James instrumental recording, written and arranged in the early 1940s by Leroy Holmes, Harry James' chief arranger, had a furtive quality about it, but had no title until someone came up with the bright idea to name it after a villain in the comic strips. Dick Tracy's nemesis at the time was the character with the beady eyes and a pointed nose called the Mole, M-O-L-E.

0: It just happened that Two Ladies were the subject of two hit wartime jukebox records by Jimmy Lunsford's orchestra. It just happened that neither one is sung by a professional vocalist. One features the arranger, Cy Oliver, the other trombone player Trummy Young. In later years, critics would say it was this very non-professional but very musical and well-phrased approach that made the records so popular. Sweet Sue was one of those ladies given immortality by the Jimmy Lunsford Band.
1: Ev

Margie and Sweet Sue were records left over from the late 1930s, kept in the jukebox stacks into the wartime years because they kept attracting those nickels. Just 15 days after Pearl Harbor, the 22nd of December in 1941, the Jimmy Lunsford Band got together in the studio to record Blues in the Night. A Waylon Willie Smith alto begins after the vamp, a long vamp, and then a strange vocal by the entire orchestra.

In 1942, the Jimmy Lunsford Band started to break up. It was a matter of money. Lunsford didn't want to pay his sidemen as much as the other orchestras paid. The band was never quite the same again. Meantime, toward the end of the war, Les Brown and vocalist Doris Day recorded a song that would become a musical symbol of hope for servicemen everywhere, across the world. One GI of that time reports carrying the fragile 78 recording of Sentimental Journey all over Europe, playing it wherever he could find a record player.

0: Of course, there were other records on the wartime jukebox, but we've heard some of the ones remembered by a particular big band fan as the one on his imaginary jukebox. The one that stayed in his mind, whether it was accurate or not, they're the recordings that lasted mentally for that one particular big band fan. As we conclude this program, we cannot help but present the sound of a jukebox. It's a Rockola, circa 1940s. We found it in an antique shop and couldn't resist putting a nickel in the jukebox. The lights were turning and changing colors just as they did at the corner drugstore in your neighborhood, over there to the side of the counter.
1: And then, as you push the button for your selection, the now ancient relays click and snap, and a tray containing the 78 of your choice moves out of the stack over the rising turntable beneath it. You hear the turntable rising and spinning, then the needle makes contact with the edge of the disc.

0: Hey, Joe.
1: What do you mean, Joe? My name's Roy.
0: Well, come here, Roy, and get groovy. You been uptown?
1: No, I ain't been uptown, but I've been around.

Anita O'Day in the recording that made her famous. Let Me Off Uptown, with Roy Eldridge singing along with Anita O'Day and his trumpet, and of course, the orchestra of Gene Krupa. The imaginary wartime jukebox has been the subject of today's big band jump, listening to recordings that could have been on a composite jukebox during those emotion-filled war years, the years of World War II. It could just be that a visit to our website might be fun for you. It's at www.bigbandjump.com. Big Band Jump written as one 11-letter word in internet style in lowercase. www.bigbandjump.com will take you to weekly Big Band trivia quizzes with prizes for the correct answers, a prize each week for the correct answer pulled from a box of correct answers. There are archived Big Band Jump programs you can hear from the start when you click in. And thank you for being with us here on this hour on the air. We appreciate you listening to Big Band Jump. And it's our fervent hope you'll be back again next week. I'm Don Kennedy.

This is Hollywood. Matthias Boombell with you. Sony, Columbia Pictures, and Marvel Studios offer Spider-Man Brand New Day, which takes place 4 years after the events in the previous movie, No Way Home. Now, Peter Parker, or Spider-Man, played by Tom Holland, lives alone, fighting crime in New York City after voluntarily erasing himself from the minds of those he loves. As he matures, the pressure of crime fighting brings on growing pains, such as headaches, and the spider part of him is evolving. This, just as a new wave of mysterious crimes from a mentalist that can hop from one body to the next, presents a great threat to the city and the webbed crime fighter. This is a very engaging, quite frankly, much better movie than I expected it to be, with superlative photography lit by Brett Pollock. Zendaya returns as MJ, Jacob Batalon is her nerdy pal Ned, Mark Ruffalo is the Hulk, John Bernthal, Sadie Sink, Naomi Watts, and wonderful Marissa Tomei comes back for a newly photographed memory sequence. This was, however, a bit long. Just when I thought it was over, another 30 minutes brings a new angle that could have been its own movie in Spider-Man Brand New Day. Follow me on Facebook at Matthias Boombell's Hollywood or mabhollywood.com. This is your pal, Matthias Boombell, bidding you a fond

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1: Hello, Bill, you old galoot. Where'd you get that monkey suit?
2: Don't tell anyone you saw me, or I'll wrap you in the snoot.
1: Hey, you jump ship. Now, what's your game?
2: Oh, just looking for a dame.
1: Stay in here, you're taking chances.
2: Yeah? Well, I'll stay just the same. Yeah.
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the best things in life are free. The stars belong to everyone. They gleam there for you and me. The flowers in spring, the robins that sing, the sunbeams that shine, they're yours, they're mine.

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0: Well, what do you know? I do declare, here you are on Swing Street. It's not quite like Beale Street. Neither is it like Burgundy Street or 52nd Street or Central Avenue. My friend, you've showed up on beautiful, glamorous, scenic, upscale Swing Street. And the place is just full of music. Wow, and look, music lovers all over the place. And my gosh, there's Fats Waller. We're sure to be hearing him. And here comes Dan Barrett and that marvelous singer of his, Becky Kilgore.
1: We were fated for each other, and in spite of your masculine charms, you remind me of my mother. I'm an innocent babe in your arms.

0: Mama?
1: Yes, dear.
0: That moon is here again.
2: Oh, she smacked it right out of the park. The band was great, and Becky Kilgore was just tremendous. It was a great piece of swing material, written originally for the singer, dancer, actor, comedian, and clown, Martha Ray. Becky Kilgore recorded her performance in the year 1995 by singing with trombonist Dan Barrett and his extra celestials. The song was Mama, That Moon Is Here Again. It was in the movie The Big Broadcast of 1938, sort of a paste-up of a bunch of performers who were well-known on network radio in the 1930s. Here it's just you and me and the sightseers and maybe about 139 musicians. It was a report that Fats Waller was in the neighborhood. In fact, that seems to be Fats and his band setting up right now. Friends, here he is, Fats Waller.

This is the show known to all as Mighty Fine Music, with me, Mike Plaskett. If you're still around in a couple of minutes, I'd like you to hear another really great Lee Wiley record. It'll be more in keeping with the Smiley Delights for which we are famous, such as this next one. That's a nifty arrangement that Fletcher Henderson wrote for Benny Goodman, recorded in 1936, Alexander's Ragtime Band.

0: Bandleader Dick Jurgens and composer Elmer Albrecht got together to write Elmer's tune, and it became a huge smash hit for Glenn Miller in 1941. So we just heard the Glenn Miller Elmer's tune following the Benny Goodman record of Alexander's Ragtime Band. So from Alexander to Elmer, we're going to go on to Johnny Mercer. Now let's capture a portion of the songwriter's intimate 1971 appearance at New York's 92nd Street Y for the Lyrics and Lyricist series that they were putting on. He covered pretty much his whole career in this thing, but we're going to go right now to the inception of Capitol Records.
1: I got with a couple of fellas. Buddy DeSilva, who had admired Bob White, hired me to work for Paramount, where Harold and I did a lot of our work. And during that time, we had an idea to start a record company, Glenn Wallach's, who was still with Capitol Records. We went to see Buddy one time, and one day for lunch, and he put up the beginning money, and we started, and we were off to the races. These are sort of the beginning songs of Capitol Records.

into the street and make with the feet. All right, if you're a PVT, your duty is to salute the L-I-E-U-T. But if you brush the L-I-E-U-T, the MP makes you KP on the QT. This is a G.I. Jive, man alive. They give you a private tank that features a little device called Fluid Drive. Jack, after you revive, chunk all your junk back in the trunk, fall on your bunk, clunk.

Wow, Johnny Mercer in 1971, talking and singing from the stage of New York's 92nd Street Y, presenting An Evening with Johnny Mercer. There he was talking about the early days of Capitol Records. After Mr. Mercer, we went way back to a 1940 broadcast, Artie Shaw, with a lively version of Begin to Begin by his band, to which he had added a rather large complement of strings. I'm Mike Plaskett. This is the remarkable and imaginative show referred to by a few wise persons as mighty fine music. Sometimes they even say that with an exclamation point, but then they must be talking about the high class of people who listen. Of course, you, being a habitué of Swing Street, you ought to take a bow. But now, let us bask in the joy of our next couple of records. Coming up, another outstanding Lee Wiley record, You're Lucky to Me. The song was a big success when it was introduced.

0: Okay, Lee Wiley did You're Lucky to Me, written by Andy Razoff and U.B. Blake. That fine trumpet player Rusty Dedrick led her band. This is the Mighty Fine Music Show. We'll follow up that great Lee Wiley vocal with just the kind of jazzy bad number that she always loved. That'll be the 1920s standard Crazy Rhythm. Eddie Miller on tenor sax.
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0: There, two good, exciting, up-tempo numbers giving extra brilliance to the Kodachrome weather here on this channel. Like so many other radio stations, we give you the weather, but ours is always beautiful. Speaking of beautiful, we now offer you a song from the aforementioned star of stage, screen, radio, and TV. That's Ethel Waters. Miss Waters is backed up by her longtime accompanist, Reginald Bean, at the piano. This was recorded in 1947 in Chicago.
1: It's only a paper moon hanging over a cardboard tree, but it wouldn't be make-believe if you believed in me. It's only a canvas sky sailing over

Very good. Two magnificent, fondly remembered show business talents on the Mighty Fine Music Show. From Chester, Pennsylvania, the great singing star and actress of the 1920s through the 1960s, Ethel Waters. And then from early 1937, recorded in Chicago's Trianon Ballroom, the composing, arranging, and piano star Mary Lou Williams, longtime featured player with the Andy Kirk Band. The tune Miss Williams performed, Never Slept a Wink Last Night, which is not to be confused with the next song coming up, which is called I Couldn't Sleep a Wink Last Night. This is a 1943 recording of a radio program rehearsal to be sent overseas where they could crank up an acoustic phonograph and listen to these things, solely for the entertainment of servicemen and women serving in foreign lands.

I couldn't sleep a wink last night. This was from a 1943 movie starring Frank Sinatra. The recording was actually made as a rehearsal recording for a radio show. At the time, nobody was allowed to use orchestras to make commercial records because there was a strike on. So this is the first chance maybe that you've gotten to hear Frank Sinatra sing his I Couldn't Sleep a Wink Last Night. Now here's a real gooder. It's Fats Waller at the pipe organ with his rhythm, his testimony, I believe in miracles.

Lucky you, lucky me, lucky us. This is Mike Plaskett. I get to hang out with you here on Swing Street. Coming up, two records that are all about fun, and they're both titled How You Gonna Keep 'Em Down on the Farm After They've Seen Paris. The first one is Eddie Cantor with the backing of Victor Young and his orchestra. The second one is a very unusual recording of that title by Benny Goodman and a small group. This comes from 1967, and if you listen to Benny Goodman's clarinet, you know it's him, but he's purposely playing a little bit corny, all for the sake of fun.

0: An exciting conclusion to today's show with consecutive performances by Eddie Cantor and Benny Goodman of How Are You Going to Keep Them Down on the Farm After They've Seen Paris? Our intention has been to provide you with an hour's worth of entertainment and mighty fine music. This is Mike Plaskett thanking you and inviting you to join us in raising our eyes upward to that great jam session in the sky. And think of Artie Shaw, Nick Vitrul, Ethel Waters, and all those sidemen, the great guys and gals who are probably mighty pleased that you listened today.
1: My.

This is Hollywood. Matthias Boomvall with you. Universal Pictures offer Christopher Nolan's The Odyssey, in which the director adapts his screenplay from Homer's epic poem, in particular, the first four books of Telemachy, in which Odysseus' wife, Penelope, played by Anne Hathaway, lives with her rather feckless son, Telemachus, played by Tom Holland, who seeks news of his long-absent father, as they host many suitors over the years that wish to marry her, assuming Odysseus is dead. Chief among the suitors is Antinous, played by Robert Pattinson, eager to scheme his way to Penelope. Odysseus, played by Matt Damon, away from Ithaca, his home for 20 years, fights in the Trojan War and implements the giant horse with soldiers to enter and conquer the city. His return is fraught with adventures, encountering the giant Cyclops, Sirens, and the radiant Calypso, played by the stunning Charlize Theron. Nolan has made an engaging and imaginative film with many name actors whose performances run the gamut from good to bad. Outstanding, however, was the performance of John Leguizamo as the swineherd Emmaus. I hope he gets an Oscar nod. The score was annoying, and Nolan could have cut some scenes shorter in his Odyssey. Follow me on Facebook at Matthias Boomvall's Hollywood or mabhollywood.com. This is your pal, Matthias Boomvall, bidding you a fond farewell.

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